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0: time I steal something, I always have enough money to cover in case I get caught. That's my move. But I've stolen Benihana forks. I've stolen glasses from Denny's.
1: I take ramekins all the time from a restaurant. Is that? Oh, yeah. I take them all the time.
0: I've stolen the pins from Disneyland, like all kinds of stuff.
2: All right.
3: What?
0: I'm
2: going to come clean. Do we have any time?
0: Yeah, go ahead.
3: Yes, go.
2: Time is running out. I'm just.
3: No, go, Rob.
2: Okay.
1: Convenient. This is the.
2: It was a Apple turnover. And, you know, you get to put them in the bag yourself and say how many you have when you hit the button. Instead of hitting one, instead of hitting two, I hit one. So I got two.
4: Oh, Rob.
3: He did that last week, y'all. Last week.
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2: 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The Odd Couple with Rob Parker and Kelvin Washington. 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

0: he's going to get a second opinion, but right now he is out for the season. Good news for Giants fans, because wide receiver Malik Nabers, who tore his ACL and meniscus in week 4 of last season, he's not going to be placed on the physically unable to perform list to begin training camp. So not too shabby there. Ravens did waive rookie quarterback Diego Pavia today. When it comes to Major League Baseball, all of the games have wrapped up. It was back and forth between the Tigers and the Royals for a bit, but it was James Altman who hit the go-ahead 3-run shot in the 7th inning. Tigers ended up defeating the Royals 4-3. Diamondbacks outscored the Cardinals 10-6. The Blue Jays took down the Rays 3-1, but Tampa Bay still leads the AL East by 2 games. The Braves hit 4 home runs and they defeated the Padres 6-5. Atlanta leads the NL East by 4.5 games, and it took 12 innings, but the Twins rallied to defeat the Guardians in Cleveland 3-1. Back to you guys.
1: Thanks so much, Jess. Monty. At Monty Bolaños, yes?
0: Yes.
1: And we hear with us a go. She lost her headphones.
0: I sneezed.
1: That was very, very well done, though.
0: I went off the mic and sneezed. And then my headphones fell off, but then I jumped right back in to say yes.
1: That was brilliant.
0: Thank you so much.
1: Saturday nights alongside Barton Weiss. Appreciate you, Monty. At Stinky Genius One, where you find Arnie. Find me over at Swollen Dome. We're going to take a play of the night from one of those games, because it may inform some of our thinking about the trade deadline. Which game, which highlight, we'll tell you next on Fox Sports Radio.
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15: Welcome back in. Jason Smith Show with me, Mike Harmon. No Jason tonight, out the rest of the week. In his stead tonight, wow. We get our guy, the Stinking Genius. Well, the rest of the week, it's only Thursday and Friday, but it sounds
16: that's
15: grandiose.
16: True. You're right, it does. I wasn't thinking about it. I didn't know what day it was.
15: Well, I mean, we've had that, as Monty alluded to last hour. I mean, I think we've all misspoken in the last week. It's all blended together, man.
16: Exactly. Like
15: 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But we do have a YouTube channel that you should check out. Check it out at Jason Smith Show within YouTube. Again,

0: Right,
1: Minnesota,
0: there. Right
1: still there. Wafer thin.
0: 1%.
1: It's like I'm squishing your head, Monty.
0: Yes, I barely fit in there.
1: Full on kids in the hall. That's how close my fingers are together. Thanks, Monty.
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1: 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Coming up next, you've heard of three coins in the fountain? 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
16: In baseball, Dominic Smith came in clutch for the Braves.
17: Runners ready to take off on contact. 1-1 pitch hit well. Deep right field. Going back. He just took him deep downtown. ground. It's a three-run homer right on into the chop house. Braves take the lead on the three-run bomb by Dom Smith. That is now 5-3 Atlanta.
16: You heard it all on the Braves Radio Network. They defeated the San Diego Padres 6-5. Atlanta is now 60-42 on the season, and they lead the NL East by 4.5 games. The Blue Jays topped the Rays 3-1, but Tampa Bay still leads the AL East by 2 games. Twins rally to defeat the Guardians in Cleveland.

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7: Beginning in baseball, where the Atlanta Braves are the third team in the league to reach 60 wins after defeating the San Diego Padres 6-5. They hit four home runs in their victory today and are 60-42 on the season. The Blue Jays topped the Rays 3-1. Tampa Bay still leads the AL East, though, by two games. And it took 12 innings, but the Twins rallied to beat the Guardians in Cleveland 3-1. Cleveland is 1.5 games back of the White Sox in the AL Central. Detroit looking for a wild card spot, and the Tigers did beat the Royals earlier today 4-3. James Altman hit a go-ahead three-run shot in the seventh inning. Detroit is four games out of the final wild card spot in the American League. In the NFL, Arizona quarterback Jacoby Brissett, who's seeking a new contract, will practice at training camp. According to head coach Mike LaFleur, there will not be a hold-in. I'm Monty Bolaños.
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20: 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Jared Smith tomorrow. 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Offset language, one of the big stories of the day. The Mendoza signing, that gave us some good news. So where would you rank him, Arnie, on your list of quarterbacks?
21: For fantasy football?
20: Yeah. Or just,
21: well, obviously not very high because we don't think he's going to play. But
20: there you
21: just
20: go.
21: Quarterbacks overall, though, I think he's going to be, you know, I don't know where he's going to rank, but I think he's going to be a good one when he gets a chance to play. I'm high on him.
20: There you go.
21: I think there's a good upside on him.
20: Can't wait to see how they build this squad, and certainly chasing in division. with great expectations for the other three squads. The return of Mahomes.

0: college degree is more than a piece of paper or entry on your resume. 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
10: In baseball, Dominic Smith came in clutch for the Braves.
11: Runners ready to take off on contact. 1-1 pitch hit well. Deep right field. Going back, he just took him deep downtown. It's a three-run homer right on into the chop house. Braves take the lead on the three-run bomb by Dom Smith. That is now 5-3 Atlanta.
10: You heard it on the Braves Radio Network. They defeated the Padres 6-5. Atlanta is now 60-42 on the season, and they lead the NL East by 4.5 games. The Blue Jays topped the Rays 3-1, but Tampa Bay still leads the AL East by 2 games. And the Twins rallied to defeat the Guardians in Cleveland 3-1. James Outman hit a go-ahead 3-run shot in the 7th inning, and the Tigers defeated the Royals 4-3. Detroit is 4 games out of the final wildcard spot in the American League. And the Diamondbacks outscored the Cardinals 10-6. I'm Monty Bolaños.
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25: Oh, what is going on? Welcome in. Happy late night to you. Hope all is going well. Man, I'll tell you what. I'm not going to lie to you. Mallard Militia. Lean day. Lean day of sports on Thursday. But there's always stuff going on. Always stuff to talk about. It was funny because I was getting some notes prepared and all that good stuff, and I just had the basketball tournament on. That's what was

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6: 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It's a Bun Thursday.
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7: Runners ready to take off on contact. 1-1 pitch hit well. Deep right field. Going back. He just took him deep downtown. It's a three-run homer right on into the chop house. Braves take the lead on the three-run bomb by Dom Smith. That is now 5-3 Atlanta.
5: There you go. Dominic Smith, three-run homer. Braves get a win over the Padres. Chris Sale, 11 strikeouts. Nine of them from a slider. The slider was deadly.

0: on Thursday right there. So there you go. Braves getting a win, taking down the Padres. Braves improved to 60-42. Looking good. Looking good in the NL East right there. All right, the Who Am I game. Let's get right to it. So Yordan Alvarez, Astros slugger. He is currently leading the American League in the Triple Crown categories. Highest batting average, most home runs, most RBIs. He has a chance to be a Triple Crown guy in all of Major League Baseball. Only five players since 1901 have been able to do that. Win the Triple Crown in both leagues, right? All majors combined. I'm looking for the most recent player to do it. Who am I? Let's see some of the answers over here. Gunner says, my answer is my guy Byron Buxton. Nice, like that.
1: Wrong.
0: Ryan says Ted Stryker. Let's see, Analog Al, he went with Carl Yastrzemski. He went old school right there. Like that, very good. Reaching back in the archives. So good stuff here. All right, a little short on time, so let's see. Analog Al is just commenting on Denver and Dan Campbell. I'll get back to that. We are looking for the answer. Do you have a guess here, Lorena? You going with an old school baseball player?
2: You know, I only know Babe Ruth.
0: Not a bad guess.
2: Is that it? Is that what the answer is?
0: It's not what the answer is. Not a bad guess. You want to go old school, Coop? You have any baseball guess top of mind?
3: Ty Cobb.
0: Ty Cobb is on the list. He's not the most recent. Not the most recent. Ty Cobb did it. Triple Crown guy in all of Major League Baseball. Rogers Hornsby did it. Lou Gehrig did it. Ted Williams did it. The most recent to do it, Mickey Mantle. 1956. How about that? Very good stuff. Coming up next, there is such a thing as being too late.
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11: In baseball, James Outman hit the go-ahead three-run homer in the seventh inning as the Tigers defeated the Royals 4-3. Detroit is four games out of the final wildcard spot in the American League. The Braves hit four home runs as they beat the Padres 6-5. Atlanta leads the NL East by 4.5 games, while the Blue Jays top the Rays 3-1, but Tampa Bay still leads the AL East by 2 games. And the Twins rally to beat the Cleveland Guardians 3-1. Cleveland is 1.5 games back of the White Sox in the AL Central. And in the NFL, Arizona quarterback Jacoby Brissett, who's seeking a new contract, will practice at training camp, according to head coach Mike LaFleur. There will not be a hold-in. And in golf at the 3M Open, Ben Coles is in the lead after round one. He is 9 under par overall. Scottie Scheffler ended 3 shots back. I'm Monty Bolaños.
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24: 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That guy's cool.
13: Here he is in for Big Ben. Brian No.
25: Oh, what is going on? Welcome in. Happy Friday to you. Officially in Friday, now that the West Coast is on board. Very nice. Very nice. Hope all is well. You know, I do think there is such a thing as being too honest. And we got a taste of that on Wednesday. Compliments of wide receiver Tyreek Hill. Now, Tyreek Hill is rehabbing from a devastating left knee injury. So it's about 10 months removed since this injury, which, you know, if you're doing a timeline here, is about as long as the NBA has been looking into Kawhi Leonard, maybe taking money under the table. Still don't have an answer on that. But you've got Tyreek Hill, who he had this devastating left knee injury. And we're 10 months removed. And so he went on YouTube, and he gave us a little update. Now, we've condensed it over here because this is about a minute and a half. You don't need that. You just need a good 20 seconds over here. Let's cut to the chase. This is what Tyreek Hill says about his left knee as he's rehabbing, trying to get healthy again, trying to end up on a new NFL team because the Dolphins released him.

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0: And so that's the game that the Knicks came back and won. They came back from like a 29-point deficit. And so all these Knicks fans are hitting me up like, what do you think now, Brian? What do you have to say now? I'm like, I literally just threw out facts. That's all I threw out there. But that happens quite a bit, man. That, like, the, what do they call them? The cold tweets? What's the thing, Coop? What is it? Freezing cold takes. Yeah, yeah. Every now and then you get caught up in that. That would be more of it for me than anything else. Everybody's gotten, you know, the halftime switcheroo on them where things change dramatically and all of a sudden your tweet looks so stupid. But it was fine at the time. So I do that way more often. But good to hear from Roberto. By the way, he texted me. He said, my house has to be between 73 and 75 or otherwise I sweat, is what he said right there. He can't get up to the 77 territory like you could. Can't do it. But that's good. It's good to hear from Roberto. Shout out to him, man. Miss him. Good stuff by him. All right, coming up, what do we got going on here? Oh. I'm going to get to ball. Get it right back to ball. Will we see a rookie quarterback enjoy the same outcome that a different rookie quarterback benefited from last season? We'll get to that coming up. I'm Brian Noen for Big Ben Maller. Keep it locked right here on Fox Sports Radio.
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0: the position to enjoy what Tyler Shuck enjoyed last season for the Saints. If you think about Mendoza, he's not going to start at the beginning of the season. The Raiders are intending to play Kirk Cousins and easing Mendoza in there, which I think is very smart. Because you don't throw him in, you don't throw him into the deep end week one and expect him to swim. And when he does go in and play, it's just a different vibe. There are different expectations. You had the Saints last year. They started Spencer Rattler. He was QB1 to start the season. His record was 1-7. And so when they pivoted to Tyler Shuck, it was just different. Tyler Shuck, his record was 5-4. Saints won four games in a row at the end. They won four of their final five games. Shuck didn't light the world on fire, but you looked at him differently. Like, hey, he's playing pretty well. You're looking at what he does well instead of what he needs to do better. It's just a completely different vibe, completely different evaluation. I think that's what Mendoza will benefit from when he's eventually the starter. Let Kirk be the warm-up band, and then you take it from there. All right, coming up next, while the focus is on this guy looking bad, I think this other guy looks worse. We are Fox Sports!
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6: In baseball, Dominic Smith came in clutch for the Braves.
7: Runners ready to take off on contact. 1-1 pitch hit well. Deep right field. Going back. He just took him deep downtown. It's a 3-run homer right on into the chop house. Braves take the lead on the 3-run bomb by Dom Smith. That is now 5-3 Atlanta.
6: You heard it on the Braves Radio Network. They defeated the Padres 6-5. Atlanta is now 60-42 on the season, and they lead the NL East by 4.5 games. The Blue Jays top the Rays 3-1, but Tampa Bay still leads the AL East by 2 games. And the Twins rallied to defeat the Guardians in Cleveland 3-1. James Outman hit a go-ahead 3-run shot in the 7th inning, and the Tigers defeated the Royals 4-3. Detroit is 4 games out of the final wildcard spot in the American League. And the Diamondbacks outscored the Cardinals 10-6. I'm Monty Bolaños.
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23: Brian, no.
24: Oh, what is going on? Welcome in. Happy Friday to you. We made it. Made it. The weekend is right around the corner.
25: We made it.
24: You can smell it. You can almost reach it. I'm reaching out right now. 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Okay, I promise to make this painless. Because it's funny. You can get a sense, you know, you just feel it. Whether it's the tweets, it's the calls. People will call in and say, I can't do any more LeBron. It's almost like someone has just eaten 3 pizzas and they're like, I can't do another slice of pizza right now. And you're like, but it's different pizza. It's a pizza that you haven't tried before. And some of them are just like, really? No more? So I sometimes have a habit of doing that where, you know, I'll think of something that I think is pretty good. I think it's interesting, but some people have just had their fill. So I'll make this as painless as possible. I'll make this quick and painless. But something that comes to mind where a lot of people are just, they're over this whole LeBron watch thing. It's just like, make a decision already. Good Lord, man. It's been over 3 weeks now, and we still don't know where you're playing basketball. What's the deal? That seems to be the popular opinion here. Me personally, I really don't care. I don't. I think that it's something that his agent Rich Paul said the other day. He said this on the Pat McAfee show.
26: This is a very important choice for him. You cannot.

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17: It's got to be spectacular for this to continue. If she comes into the league and is just one of the top players, okay, how long is that going to last until, okay, Caitlin Clark's been great, but now we're kind of into somebody else, right? They want Caitlin Clark to come, be spectacular. You discover the rest of the players that you start watching, whether it's Paige Beckers or Asia Wilson, who's been the best player in the WNBA, you know, for the past decade. This is how the sport continues to rise. And again, I say it again, it's unfair to ask her to be spectacular, but she sort of has to be.
18: 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One more.

0: probably turn on the heater and hand him some gloves.
1: Yeah.
0: And then call him a little.
1: Right? Yeah. Now you see what I'm saying over here.
0: But just to play, you know.
1: Just that just you know playful
0: but
1: little
0: you know
1: you're a pansy.
0: Yeah.
1: Yeah.
0: You know what'll sit with him later, like.
1: Yeah. Like you have a vagina. You know, those little playful shots, right? Yeah, I get it. All healthy relationships have that. Yeah. But yeah, same thing with an umbrella, man. Like, just, you know, if you're just like, oh, I'm going to get a little misty. That's just lame. It's lame. I'll get to the Chiefs in their enclosed stadium here in a second. And also, sports are much different than real life. Let's not mix the two up. We are Buff Sports!
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0: freaking terrible.
1: No, they weren't.
0: I'm sorry. They were awful. It wasn't even good.
1: I like House of Dragon.
0: I loved Game of Thrones. It's really not my thing, but they did such a good job with it. I enjoyed it. And so I didn't have these unrealistic, like, it's got to be Game of Thrones quality. It's not even good on its own. Like, forget about Game of Thrones. It's not good, dude. It's choppy. They replaced an actress, like, 5 episodes in. It's like, what are we doing? It's just dumb.
1: They aged the actress.
0: No, they changed the actress to someone completely different. You're like, oh, this is the same girl. Why'd they do that?
1: They aged the characters.
0: There was no point. They should have just kept the original chick. It was fine.
1: I kind of agree with you on that. But no, it's awesome because it shows the dragons fighting all the time. It's awesome.
0: They dabble in fighting. It's a horrible show. Gosh, I hate that show. I'm glad I don't have HBO right now. Yeah, I would know what was going on now, and I would talk trash, and you would hate me. You know, it wouldn't be good for anybody. All right, coming up next, huge ratings that really don't mean anything. I'll explain. I'm Brian Noe, in for Big Ben Maller. Hang with us here on Fox Sports Radio.
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8: It is Fox Sports Radio. I'm Brian Noe in for Big Ben Maller. Yeah, I know it's tradition to play this, but Lorena said before, knowing that we were playing this rejoin, she was like, what do you want to hear? I was like, choosing Texas, Ella Langley. So I played that last time. I don't care. It's that big of a smash hit, Coop. Play it again. That's what I say. Coop hates country music. That's what we established on this program. One thing that you got to keep in mind, it's a random thought here, but keep this in mind. So 39 million people watched the World Cup final on Fox. So that made it the most watched soccer telecast in American history. And they also said that nearly 24 million more watched on Peacock and Telemundo. So if you add Telemundo to the mix and Peacock, you can sort of like doctor these numbers, and the total U.S. viewership was almost 63 million. And that's more than every NFL game last season except the Super Bowl. So you might say, well, what does that mean? It doesn't mean anything. It means nothing. It means that we love big events. That's what it means. It doesn't mean that we're all of a sudden soccer fans. Are you watching the MLS right now? Probably not. Can you tell me what Portland did? Like, I don't know when they played. Yesterday?
9: They kicked the ball.
8: They kicked the ball around. Who won? No one knows.
9: Uh-huh.
8: It doesn't matter, right? Like, we care about events. The World Cup comes around every 4 years. A big event. It was a great tournament. It was fantastic. I watched a lot of it. It was fun. But listen, we watched Michael Phelps compete in the Olympics. Have you ever watched any swimming meet ever? Aside from, no. We like big events. We'll watch the Summer Olympics. We'll watch the World Cup. Doesn't mean, oh, these ratings. That means soccer. Oh, here to stay. No. Doesn't mean that at all. By the way, did you guys know that All Along the Watchtower, the Hendrix version, you know this part of it, right? Like the
10: All Along the Watchtower.
8: You know, that's a remake as well. You know, this is a cover of a Bob Dylan song with ear-shrieking harmonica. Listen to this. It's going to hit you. It's going to hit you like a bolt of lightning right here. Check this out.
11: There must be some way out of here.
8: How about that? How much did you learn on today's? You learned LeBron's going to play for the Miami Heat. That's obvious, right? He's going to play two more seasons. Not going to win a championship. His final

0: send-off is the Summer Olympics in L.A. We learned lots of stuff today. Good stuff, Militia.
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0: of nature in the NFL. That's why most guys are out 3 years or less. They're gone. And that turnover is real. So I don't find it to be unique. Sorry, maybe the name is unique because he had some headlines coming out of the Heisman, but the reality of it is that this is more of a narrative that is pronounced in common than Fernando Mendoza. Like you pull him up, show it in the graphic chart, you're going to see more Pavias on that chart than you're going to see Fernando Mendoza's, and that's just the reality of it.
1: You mentioned the lottery. $743 million, I believe, for Mega Millions.
0: All right.
1: Drawn later on tonight. So.
2: Oh yeah. Here's the only issue with all that stuff is, aren't they allowing countries outside of the U.S. now to be a part of this?
3: What is that? What we feel bad because the Brits choked in the World Cup. We got to let them be a part of all this. What's happening here?
2: I have no idea. I mean, there's a lot of theories out there. I'm not going to get into that. I would just say. If I was going to buy a lotto ticket now, I'm probably going to be less inclined, only because it's like it feels like we're just going to have a bunch of winners overseas now for pick your crazy reason. Oh,
1: God, man. That's unfortunate. By the way, trade to push past the pay, not athletes, just people. The men, women, and children trafficked every day in the United States, some by a person they trusted, some by their own families. Blue Campaign continues harnessing the global energy from the World Cup to help raise awareness and break the silence of human trafficking. Learn more at bluecampaign.gov/World Cup. Up next, we got another edition of In Case You Missed It right here on FSR.
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6: Guard Jalen Brunson over OKC's Shai Gilgeous-Alexander. Right now, today, how much stock do you put into P.J. Tucker saying Jalen Brunson is better? So to answer this, I have one word on how much stock I put in. That word is not no. That word is squadouche. P.J. Tucker praising Jalen Brunson. Now, he did say, and this is a part where we're in agreement here, it's a bipartisan issue. When he said he's a 90s-era player, I would say even a little before that. P.J. Tucker, the other problem is this testimony from P.J. Tucker here carries the weight of a parking ticket written on the back of a used Raising Cane's napkin.
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9: With murder in the shooting death of a 17-year-old on Monday. Investigators conducted a number of interviews and served several search warrants to identify and locate the alleged shooter. Detectives believe an argument led to the firing of a handgun. The accused shooter was charged with murder and booked into the McCracken County Regional Juvenile Detention Center. The city of Paducah and its firefighters signed a new contract on Tuesday. The Professional Firefighters of Paducah Local 168 of the International Association of Firefighters signed a new three-year union agreement. Mayor George Bray and Union Representative Matthew Meiser signed the agreement during the City Commission meeting Tuesday night. There's a new development in the sex crimes case involving former Murray Police Detective Justin Swope. The Murray Sentinel reported Wednesday that the police department

0: Department began an internal investigation of Swope. In that investigation, Swope told the girl via Snapchat that he'd commented on her body and saved photos she sent, according to the department's investigative file. The report concluded he had broken no law. It issued him a written reprimand for conduct. The investigation first began when another officer said a family friend had asked if it was all right for her to communicate with Swope on Snapchat. The girl then showed the officer messages that made her feel uncomfortable. A Princeton woman was arrested early Wednesday morning on several charges, including a drug offense. Police said they were called to a home on East Main Street. Officers found 51-year-old Jean Clark under the influence and in possession of suspected methamphetamine and drug paraphernalia. Clark was arrested on charges of public intoxication and lodged in the Caldwell County Jail. More news later and anytime on WestKentuckyStar.com.
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2: 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Looked like five of them in her hand. 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
9: I'm meteorologist Lou Jaton with your weekend forecast. Partly sunny today and still very nice. High temperatures in the low 80s. Northeast winds at about 5. We'll have a chance of showers and thunderstorms coming into the forecast tonight and continuing into Saturday. High temperatures Saturday back to the upper 80s. Then for Sunday, partly cloudy skies and the warming trend continues. High temperatures on Sunday in the low 90s. I'm meteorologist

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4: 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Ricky Lumpkin joins the program now. Soon you'll be hearing him with Logan Stenberg, Christy Thomas on the UK Football Network pregame shows come September 5th. And former Wildcat player as well. Ricky, for those playing days, you got to be really eager for the Will Stein era to get rolling and tap into all this enthusiasm, right?
5: Oh, man, I'm very eager. And it ratcheted up even some more because this morning I came over and did a workout with the volleyball team and gymnastics and some of the men's sports teams over here in Nutter where we used to practice at back in the day. And I looked over at that stadium and was like, man, I can't wait to see Will Stein and the boys run out there. I'm excited.
4: How'd the workout go?
5: It was good. It was good. Them bear crawls fired me up, though, boy. Ooh, gave me some PTSD.
4: Oh, those are awful. Let's talk about first just some of your thoughts on Coach Stein. He just went through media days this week, but he's done a lot of media things, social media, podcasts, news conferences, et cetera. What's your take on what you're seeing?
5: And I love it. I mean, I love it. I had some friends reach out to me talking how they love it. And some are like, oh, I wish he didn't say that. I'm proud and glad he did. Like, he's confident in himself. He's said it multiple times. He knows what he's gotten into with his job. He knows what the expectations are, and he has high expectations. I love that he believes in himself and his guys and this team and this program, and he wants to do great for the state and for his name. You have to appreciate that. Like, yeah, could he have been politically correct? Some people would say, yeah, whatever. But you know what? He stands on his toes on what he thinks and believes. And that's what you need in a head coach, because his players are going to feed off that.
4: What about what he's talked about and the staff he's put together in terms of his approach to football? What are your thoughts on what you think we're going to see?
5: I love that approach also. You know, he talked about tough, written adversity and how football prepares you just for life in general, and it's a great thing, because guess what? As we all know, Tom, you've been doing this for a long time. There's going to be a lot of adversity out on that football field. If you don't have it during practice, if you don't have it throughout the spring and summer, you're not going to be ready for it in the season. The way he's done competition with the guys, and there's leaderboards, it breeds that competition, and it breeds that ability to know when the ground and everything gets tough on that football field over there in a couple of weeks, you can look back and lean into it. The guys are talking about it, and they love it. They appreciate it. They're like, man, this is different. This culture is different. Like, we compete. There's accountability. They run everywhere. As soon as you see them on that field, and that whistle blows or that horn blows or he says something, guys aren't walking. Everybody's on the hop. Ain't no walking once your feet touch the grass, and that's something amazing to see. So I'm expecting to see that during the season. I think fans can expect a very hard-nosed, hard-out, grinding team no matter what happens. This is a team that's going to fight to the death.
4: Back to Coach Stein and just had the confidence that he has displayed. You played for Rich Brooks. He was a guy that I don't think had too many self-doubts.

0: And, you know, if you're trying to elevate a program, you know, Kentucky or somewhere else where you're trying to make up ground on teams that have been doing it at a high level for a long time, you need to have a little bit of an edge about you, don't you?
1: You have to. You know, I said this to someone earlier. No matter what, you know, if we actually, as fans, if we take off the blue tinted glass and stop drinking the Kool-Aid, people in the conference outside probably one other school, but they should beat us 9 times out of 10. And we have to have that edge. We have to have that you know what, bump it, that pissed offness of y'all always doubt us. We have to prove people wrong. And that's just the God honest truth coming from a former player that lived it, right? And that is something we have to lean into and use. And yes, we can flip the script. And we are flipping the script. We have been, but it takes a long time, and we have to keep grinding it out.
0: Talking with Ricky Lumpkin. We'll continue doing that here in just a moment. Get to a quick break and be right back on the Leach Report, presented by Bobcat Enterprises.
2: A Paducah juvenile has been charged with murder in the shooting death of a 17-year-old on Monday. Investigators conducted a number of interviews and served several search warrants to identify and locate the alleged shooter. Detectives believe an argument led to the firing of a handgun. The accused shooter was charged with murder and booked into the McCracken County Regional Juvenile Detention Center. The city of Paducah and its firefighters signed a new contract on Tuesday. The Professional Firefighters of Paducah Local 168 of the International Association of Firefighters signed a new 3-year union agreement. Mayor George Bray and Union Representative Matthew Meiser signed the agreement during the City Commission meeting Tuesday night. There's a new development in the sex crimes case involving former Murray Police Detective Justin Swope. The Murray Sentinel reported Wednesday that the police department began an internal investigation of Swope. In that investigation, Swope told the girl via Snapchat that he'd commented on her body and saved photos she sent, according to the department's investigative file. The report concluded he had broken no law. It issued him a written reprimand for conduct. The investigation first began when another officer said a family friend had asked if it was all right for her to communicate with Swope on Snapchat. The girl then showed the officer messages that made her feel uncomfortable. A Princeton woman was arrested early Wednesday morning on several charges, including a drug offense. Police said they were called to a home on East Main Street. Officers found 51-year-old Jean Clark under the influence and in possession of suspected methamphetamine and drug paraphernalia. Clark was arrested on charges of public intoxication and lodged in the Caldwell County Jail. More news later and anytime on WestKentuckyStar.com.
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0: We're visiting with Ricky Lumpkin, former Wildcat from 07 to 010, and several years in the NFL, now back working at UK as an academic counselor, right, Ricky? Oh, did we lose? Let's see if we can reconnect with
1: Ricky. Can you hear me?
0: There we go. We got
1: you. Hello, can you hear me?
0: Yes.
1: Yeah, I'm actually, sorry, I lost you for a second. I'm actually done. I'm actually retired now and focusing on my mental health and my body and trying to get my mind right. So I was there, but now I've transitioned away.
0: Well, one thing that we know you're doing is come September 5th, you'll be there with Logan and Christy on the pregame show. You guys will be talking about the start of a new season. As you look at this team, what are some areas that you think have the chance to be better than maybe people are expecting or that it looks on paper?
1: I'm going to say our linebacker play. I think our linebackers are going to take a very big step forward. Last year, you know, people talked about the integration, but, you know, looking at, they got another year under the belt. They got some of that that game time, and they look a lot better. I've been saying this over and over again. I'm going to keep saying it and preaching it. Their bodies just look different. They're moving around different, and they have this different energy. So the linebacker group is something I'm really looking forward to seeing and seeing how they play. Oh, they're flying around out there during practice making plays, and let's see what happens when it gets live. That's one group that I'm excited for. Another one, it's, again, the defensive line. That defensive line has a lot of experience. There's a lot of guys that can make things shake, and there's guys up there that are going to be draft picks. I'm a firm believer in that, and I want to see them really dominate consistently, especially in the run game, because we know they can get

0: back there and get after the pass. Tavion and Humphrey Gray and those guys have shown that they can get pressure and cause havoc. But, you know, let's stuff them up front, too, also in the run game. Let's do better in that area, which I know they're going to do.
1: Yeah, they do have some guys that have potential as draft picks, and guys like Tavion Gatz and Marquise Humphrey Grace. And then you talked about the linebackers. I talked to Ty Bryant earlier in the summer, and he was really talking up Grant Godfrey, and then I actually interviewed him as well. He's one of those guys that has had a bit of a physical transformation.
0: He has. You see him, like, and Grant, I remember when he was a freshman, he was a lanky kid. He's put on the right muscle and the right mass to come downhill and fly around out there on that football field, and it's going to be exciting to see his growth. And, you know, another sleeper one is Antoine Smith. He's another kid that was smaller, came in, known to be running and fast, but when you see him, the way he's put on, and to see he's still moving that quick, man, I'm trying to tell you, you got some guys that's back there on this defensive line that can fly around and make plays.
1: We're talking with Ricky Lumpkin, played here at Kentucky from 07 through 2010, now part of our UK Network pregame show, and the season starts September 5th against Youngstown State, and then jump right into SEC play with Alabama. The schedule's always going to be tough. I mean, I think it's been ranked as one of the top five toughest schedules coming into the season, but there's not going to be too many years where it's probably outside the top 10 in this league. So, again, that kind of comes back to what we were talking about earlier, is just playing with, whether it's an edge or you're talking about, you know, with confidence or whatever, you're going to, you can be intimidated by that, or you can seize a great opportunity.
0: Exactly. And, you know, here's the thing. You come to Kentucky knowing what it's going to be. You know the schedule. That's why you come to Kentucky. That's why you come play in the SEC, right, to play against the competition that you want to go against, the same people you're going to see on Sunday, because everyone's goal is to play in the league. You know, week in and week out is going to be a dogfight. There's no such thing as a cupcake on the schedule. Even if someone's having a down year, they are still great. It is what it is. It's called the SEC, and I love the slogan. It just means more, right? And it really does. And as players, you have to lean into that, especially when you have a lot of players that grew up in the South on the team, and they know it. It's a different pride playing in this conference, and it's a different pride even playing for Kentucky, because you're going out here to prove people wrong every week, every day. Every time you step on a practice field, you're proving somebody wrong to show that this program is great and can be and will be great.
1: Ricky, appreciate the time. We'll talk again as we get closer to the season, but I think everybody shares your enthusiasm about the start of the Will Stein era on September 5th.
0: No, I appreciate it, Tom. Anytime. Can't wait to see y'all, and go Cats.
1: That's Ricky Lumpkin. You'll hear him with Logan Stenberg, Christy Thomas on our pregame show come September 5th. We are halfway home on this Friday edition of the Leach Report. And we'll continue talking some UK football and touch on some other topics as well with Jeff Pecoro, who will be joining the program when we come right back. It's the Leach Report, presented by Bobcat Enterprises.
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3: I'm meteorologist Lou Jaton with your weekend forecast. Partly sunny today and still very nice. High temperatures in the low 80s. Northeast winds at about 5. We'll have a chance of showers and thunderstorms coming into the forecast tonight and continuing into Saturday. High temperatures Saturday back to the upper 80s. Then for Sunday, partly cloudy skies and the warming trend continues. High temperatures on Sunday in the low 90s. I'm meteorologist Lou Jaton on The Fan.
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5: It's the Leach Report from the Clark's Pump and Shop Studio. Return, refresh, and refuel at Clark's as we welcome in Jeff Pecoro. And you'll be hearing him from the booth on our UK Football Network coverage again this season, starting September 5th. Also, sports director WTVQ here in Lexington, and you see him on TVQ and LEX18. And Jeff, you just came back from SEC Media Days. I don't know how many different places we can put you on, but I'm sure my philosophy always is if somebody has a check, I'll try to get it. So, bully for you to do the same.
6: Right with you, my friend.
5: Let's talk about Tampa and your trip down to SEC Media Days. Yep. And some of your takeaways from listening to Will and also the players he took with him.
6: Well, I tell you, the one thing that kind of permeates through all, you know, the four that were down there is confidence. And obviously, you know, Will kind of, I don't know if you want to say shocked people with his answer to why is Kentucky going to be good, but you know, the guy believes in himself, and he you have to believe in yourself. That's the start, and he's believed in himself since he started playing football. You know, undersized and has kind of you know, overcome the odds being a smaller guy, and now as a coach, he's done a great job. And as he said, hey, I've been there, albeit not, you know, for a long, long time, but he's faced the best teams out there playing at UTSA and more mostly at Oregon, and you see what that offense has done. And I think that he's excited now that he's, you know, going to have some pretty good playmakers, and he's confident. And when you talk to the players with him, they were confident as well. So that's the first step to success.
5: See if I'm on the right track here. Like Will grew up coming to games. His dad played here, so yep. He was, as he said, he is a part of BBN, and then he's back now coaching. You grew up as a part of BBN, going to the games at probably Stahl Field, and then the new stadium when it opened in 73, and then later played for the Wildcats. And the guy you played

0: That was him.
1: We're talking with Jeff Pecoro, and we'll continue doing that in just a moment. A reminder that I do a daily segment on LEX 18 around 5:50, right after Bill Mack's weather, and on UK Sports primarily. And today there's going to be another clip from Tony Simeone, who's the radio play-by-play guy for Notre Dame. And he had some really complimentary things to say about Kenny Menchie as well. So that'll be coming up a little later today on LEX 18. Quick break, back with more from Jeff Pecoro in just a moment here on the Leach Report Radio Network.
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1: And you've always joined in the chorus of Kentucky fans of getting the ball to the tight end more like Willie. Seems like that's going to happen now.
12: Well, I sure hope so, because he is an absolute load. I mean, Covenant Catholic has produced two of the better tight ends in history state here in the last 6-8 years as they had before Michael Meyer, who was a very high draft pick and plays for the Raiders. And boy, he is, it's just as good. The thing that you really like about Willie is his ability to play all three

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0: 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They'll have what you need, and they've always been known for their fantastic service after the sale at Bobcat Enterprises. Kentucky baseball has picked up a commitment from a right-handed pitcher, Keegan Schwarzting, out of Joliet, Illinois, for the class of 27. So that one's a little bit down the road. This day in Wildcat history, it's a birthday. Cotton Nash was born on this day, scored 1,770 points, grabbed 962 rebounds in his UK career. Three-time All-American, member of the Kentucky Sports Hall of Fame as well. Tomorrow, it's an early happy birthday to current Cat Justin McBride. 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Mark Pope talks to the media later today, so look for that content. And we'll talk a little bit about it when we get back together on Monday. Some player interviews yesterday, including Alex Wilkins, Frank Kepnaugh. Frank talked about how hard he's working to... wants to complete a whole season. He nearly did it last season in Washington. So he has a lot of trust in the training staff here to get him ready, and he's feeling good right now. So keep your fingers crossed for the big man who can play a key role for Kentucky this coming season. That will do it for us. Have a great weekend, everybody. We'll see you back here on Monday.
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4: 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A Paducah juvenile
5: has been charged with murder in the shooting death of a 17-year-old on Monday. Investigators conducted a number of interviews and served several search warrants to identify and locate the alleged shooter. Detectives believe an argument led to the firing of a handgun. The accused shooter was charged with murder and booked into the McCracken County Regional Juvenile Detention Center. The city of Paducah and its firefighters signed a new contract on Tuesday. The Professional Firefighters of Paducah Local 168 of the International Association of Firefighters signed a new three-year union agreement. Mayor George Bray and Union Representative Matthew Miser signed the agreement during the City Commission meeting Tuesday night. There's a new development in the sex crimes case involving former Murray Police Detective Justin Swope. The Murray Sentinel reported Wednesday that the police department began an internal investigation of Swope. In that investigation, Swope told the girl via Snapchat that he'd commented on her body and saved photos she sent, according to the department's investigative file. The report concluded he had broken no law. It issued him a written reprimand for conduct. The investigation first began when another officer said a family friend had asked if it was all right for her to communicate with Swope on Snapchat. The girl then showed the officer messages that made her feel uncomfortable. A Princeton woman was arrested early Wednesday morning on several charges, including a drug offense. Police said

0: They were called to a home on East Main Street. Officers found 51-year-old Gene Clark under the influence and in possession of suspected methamphetamine and drug paraphernalia. Clark was arrested on charges of public intoxication and lodged in the Caldwell County Jail. 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
5: I'm meteorologist Lou Jaton with your weekend forecast. Partly sunny today and still very nice. High temperatures in the low 80s. Northeast winds at about 5. We'll have a chance of showers and thunderstorms coming into the forecast tonight and continuing into Saturday. High temperatures Saturday back to the upper 80s. And for Sunday, partly cloudy skies and the warming trend continues. High temperatures on Sunday in the low 90s. I'm meteorologist Lou Jaton on the

0: 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Did you get all that? Do you understand what I said?
1: I did.
0: Okay.
1: Yes. Yes. I'm not a new customer anymore to DraftKings, but I'm sure there's somebody is out there.
0: I guess so. I hope they understood that disclaimer, because there was a lot of words there.
1: Well, you do. You probably got that memorized by
0: heart. Well, no. Here's the thing about the DraftKings disclaimer. As soon as I get it memorized, they switch it up on me. Oh, so then I have to read it again.
1: And the verbiage changes a little bit,
0: too. It changes, yeah.
1: It's not just bet. I think it's spend, or maybe that's changed a little bit recently. So.
0: Well, do you think people forget that they're betting? You have to say spend?
1: Probably. There's a lot of
0: rules. What am I doing? I forgot that I'm betting.
1: Where am I? Your boy Diego Pavia is not going to even make it to training camp with the Ravens. He got waived.
0: I saw that. It's kind of surprising. Were you guys clapping about Diego Pavia not making it? Crushing his dreams? You heathens. I think he'll make it. I think he'll make it somewhere. And when I say somewhere, I'm not necessarily meaning the NFL.
1: The CFL.
0: Yeah. How about the Louisville Kings? Hey, take it back. Wouldn't you like to have Diego Pavia on your roster? I would. Yeah.
1: Well, yeah, they traded their quarterback midseason this year. They did end up winning the championship, so it did work out. But that's a guy with a lot of gravitas and really may have did his career a disservice when he was calling out the Heisman voters after he didn't win that award.
0: Yeah, that was a bad look. Yeah. But think about this. Wherever you go, you get Diego Pavia's mom. It's a package deal.
1: Wow.
0: Mom comes, too.
1: That's true. I don't even think about those extra benefits.
0: So what if Diego Pavia, hear me out, ends up with the Louisville Kings, and then we got Diego Pavia's mom living in Louisville?
1: It is amazing what Vandy has, how they've been able to turn around, how big of a factor he's been, but yet that's not NFL material.
0: Yeah.
1: Right? Like it's like Johnny Manziel was kind of the same way, right? This is a guy that was a world beater in college, but just not made, like, just teeny tiny, too tiny for the NFL, I guess.
0: So, you know, when you go into Louisville, you see all those buildings that have, like, Muhammad's Louisville.
1: Yeah.
0: And Diane Sawyer's
1: Jennifer
0: Louisville.
1: Jennifer
0: Lawrence is Louisville.
1: Yeah.
0: How about Diego Pavia's mom's Louisville on the side of a building? I'm just playing it out. I'm trying
1: Kings
0: to speak it into existence.
1: Okay.
0: Get Pavia on the Louisville Kings.
1: All right.
0: I'll be their biggest fan.
1: Well, maybe we'll get you to a game then next year.
0: Yeah, I haven't been to a game.
1: I mean, you're trying to sell tickets. Maybe that's not the worst idea.
0: That'd be great.
1: Yeah.
0: Yeah. I mean, wouldn't you want season tickets next to Pavia's mom?
1: Yeah, you're just selling. You're just bringing this home for me.
0: Yeah.
1: All right, we'll take a break. We're live at John Clay here at Nicholasville. We'll be right back here on the KSR briefing.
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4: We have all the fun.
2: Marbles was a very popular game among kids many years ago. You may have grown up playing some marbles, but it's pretty much died out now. Not many people play it. However, down in Monroe County, very southern part of the state on the Tennessee border, there are a group of men keeping marbles alive and well. These guys grew up playing marbles, and some of them now in their 80s and still compete on a regular basis. There's also a guy down in southern Kentucky by the name of R.H. Carr. He lives in neighboring Allen County, just to the west of Monroe County. And he makes marbles and keeps a lot of these players in supply. I talk with R.H. about his interesting and unique hobby.
5: How many do you make in, say, a day or a week? Do you do it every day?
6: No. I go out just when I want to. 3.5 hours, I'll make 10 marbles in 3.5 hours. That's after I square them up, you know, cut the squares and stuff. Cut the rock up into 3/4 squares. And then I round that off, and then I spin them until they're perfectly round.
2: And although he makes the marbles, he does not play the game. Hasn't since he was a kid.
5: Do you have any?

0: You desire to play since you take the time to make things?
1: No, I'm just a maker. I don't play. I enjoy making them because it's totally relaxing. You don't think about nothing else except making that marble.
0: Interesting. So it's your therapy?
1: It's my therapy, yes. Yes.
2: R.H. is in his 70s now, and you know they say to keep yourself feeling healthy and young and vibrant, you need a hobby, and you need to be passionate about that hobby. Well, lots of folks down there, the older folks, are passionate about playing marbles, and R.H. is passionate about making them. And they wanted to make sure I let you know that they're going to have a big marble tournament in association with the Monroe County Fair that comes up later this month. That'll do it for this show this week. I'm Gary Fogle. Kentucky Sports Memories.
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4: I'm meteorologist Lou Jaton with your weekend forecast. Partly sunny today and still very nice. High temperatures in the low 80s. Northeast winds at about 5. We'll have a chance of showers and thunderstorms coming into the forecast tonight and continuing into Saturday. High temperatures Saturday back to the upper 80s. And for Sunday, partly cloudy skies and the warming trend continues. High temperatures on Sunday in the low 90s. I'm meteorologist Lou Jaton on The Fan.
5: Welcome back. It is the KSR pre-show. We've got a great crowd live at John Clay Automotive in Nicholasville. Mention KSR and get a conventional oil change for just $50. $65 for a synthetic oil change through the end of July. You just use the normal gas when you go to the gas station, right? You don't have diesel or the
6: No. I think are you supposed to do that on? I mean, on certain cars you're supposed to do it on, but what I drive, I don't drive a diesel truck, so I just get regular.
5: Yeah, I'm the same way. Thank God, because diesel is a lot more expensive than the regular. Shannon, the mayor of Louisville, Craig Greenberg, announced Pickle Y'all. Louisville Pickleball Festival will be held from October 16th to 17th. It is going to be in conjunction with a live televised pro pickleball tournament, the 2026 APP Humana Louisville Open. Free concert, local foods. Are you in on Pickle Y'all?
6: I love it. Yeah, we were talking about that a little bit on the pre-show with Mario and Ryan because Ryan came in and crashed the party and got all over Mario about not knowing Bon Jovi. But, I would be for Pickle Fest. I think it's interesting, though, that Matt, who absolutely hates pickleball, and his buddy and partner at OVW, Mayor Craig Greenberg, is the one who is throwing Pickle Fest or Pickleball Fest. I'd be all in for it, though.
5: Well, yeah, whatever we got to do to get the community together, Shannon. I feel like after COVID, some people stopped going downtown, right? I feel like Louisville suffered a lot from that, and I think Craig's doing the right thing, you know, bringing events like this. I do remember, though, was it Joe Creason Park where everybody voted down the pickleball courts from being put there? That was a few years ago, I think, at this point.
6: I can't remember exactly what that was. They were trying to save the park and not have pickleball, I think, take over.
5: All this, and then they reversed their decision, right? I think Mayor Greenberg was a part of that, saying that they weren't going to bring the pickleball courts. But have you ever watched pickleball on TV?
6: Yeah, for about 5 minutes.
5: It is boring. It is the most boring sport. It can be fun to play. We played it over at PKL.
6: We did, yeah. But I don't know. I mean, I can't say pickleball is boring and then turn around and act like golf is exciting.
5: Well, you don't watch golf either.
6: I mean, I can't. I don't watch it because I fall asleep immediately. It's a natural cure for insomnia. If you want to see me go to sleep quicker than anything, you can put on one of two things, either golf or the Paul Feinbaum show. Either one puts me to sleep immediately.
5: Paul. Not call Paul. That's going to put you to sleep?
6: Oh, yeah. Yeah.
5: I saw a headline that Paul Feinbaum caller got kicked out of SEC Media Days this past week. I guess caller legend had made his way into the arena and they had to kick him out. That is, if that's not the most SEC headline you've heard this week, then...
6: I mean, isn't that on everybody's bucket list to get kicked out of SEC Media Days?
5: Well, maybe. Maybe so.
6: Which, by the way, I didn't really get your take about it. It was John Summerall going off.

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1: All right, what do you got planned? You beach bumming it the next week?
0: Oh, yeah. Yep, yep. I will be out of pocket, and if you need me, don't call me because I'm not going to be around. I don't know what to tell you. Like, I'm going to be on the beach. I'm going to try to see. I try to disconnect, but I mean, if you really need me, you can call me. But I'll be on the beach, just so you know.
1: All right. Well, you have a great time.
0: Yep.
1: KSR is coming up next. We got some TBT guys coming up.
0: Yep.
1: We appreciate you listening to all the guest hosts this week, and Ryan Lemon's going to bring it home here on KSR. Big thank you to John Clay Automotive for having us out in this great crowd.
0: Yeah. Thank you guys. We really appreciate you. Mention KSR if you need an oil change
1: here. That's right. For Shannon the Dude, I'm Billy Rutledge. This has been the show before the show, the KSR pre-show. We will talk to you on Monday.
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12: Patrick, and this is Above the Noise. Lane Kiffin has spent much of his coaching career as one of college football's biggest personalities. Whether it was a witty post on social media, playful jab at a rival, Kiffin never shied away from the spotlight. That version may be changing. After his rocky departure from Ole Miss and arrival at LSU, Kiffin deleted his social media accounts. On the surface, it could simply be a coach trying to establish a different image at a new program. But maybe it could be a sign of growth. Kiffin has already acknowledged he regrets how his time at Ole Miss came to an end. Self-reflection

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1: I'm meteorologist Lou Jaton with your weekend forecast. Partly sunny today and still very nice. High temperatures in the low 80s. Northeast winds at about 5. We'll have a chance of showers and thunderstorms coming into the forecast tonight and continuing into Saturday. High temperatures Saturday back to the upper 80s. Then for Sunday, partly cloudy skies and the warming trend continues. High temperatures on Sunday in the low 90s. I'm meteorologist Lou Jaton on the Fan.

0: He said, there's no way I'm going to sit out. I am going to play no matter how hurt I am. What did that help you guys? How did it lift you guys up seeing him out there kind of on a bad wheel go out and try to play against Montrezl Harrell?
1: I mean, inspiration. We all know that Willie didn't have to do that. So we know he put himself at risk, and we appreciate it. I tried to put my body on the line too as well because I see him being able to take that risk. So it's inspiring, man. It's like, if he can do it, why anybody else can't do it? So we're here for a reason, and it's no point to not lay your body on the line and give it 100%.
2: How fun is the Elam ending? It looks awesome. I wouldn't want it in real basketball, but for this setting, Willie's nodding his head.
1: It's
2: no.
1: Okay, man. It's stressful, though. you want to be up by at least 10-15 when you go into that Elam. If not, then every shot is a big deal. But, I mean, it makes the tournament exciting, definitely. Definitely makes the tournament exciting.
2: It seems it turns guys into trying to be a hero. Like, it might be a little more ball hogging is turned on and the offense loses flow because they don't want to make that shot. Is that the case?
1: I'm not sure. Me, I've always been who just want to win. I don't care about making a last shot or
3: yeah.
1: I don't care about the glory. If we win, everybody gets the glory. So no, I'm not sure.
2: Well, you hit the big one in Louisville last year, right?
1: That was two years ago.
2: Excuse me, that crazy game.
1: Oh yeah, that was super fun. That was crazy game.
0: Everybody, big round of applause for Andrew Harrison. They play Sunday at 2:00 against Boeheim's Army. Tickets are available. Go out and support the guys. It's a great atmosphere. Marshall will be there leading the way, cheering for you guys, and I can't wait to watch you guys win another game.
1: Thank
0: you
1: all so much.
0: All right, thank you. Andrew Harrison. We got Willie Cauley-Stein in the house. We'll bring him up. We got Jeff Picoro coming up at 11, and I got a response from Vince Merrill. I'll tell you when we come back.
2: Uh-oh.
0: This is
2: uh-oh.
0: Kentucky Sports Radio.
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5: Marbles was a very popular game among kids many years ago. You may have grown up playing some marbles, but it's pretty much died out now. Not many people play it. However, down in Monroe County, very southern part of the state on the Tennessee border, there are a group of men keeping marbles alive and well. These guys grew up playing marbles, and some of them now in their 80s and still compete on a regular basis. There's also a guy down in southern Kentucky by the name of R.H. Carr. He lives in neighboring Allen County, just to the west of Monroe County. And he makes marbles and keeps a lot of these players in supply. I talk with R.H. about his interesting and unique hobby.
7: How many do you make in, say, a day or a week? Do you do it every day?
8: No. I just when I want to. 3.5 hours, I'll make 10 marbles in 3.5 hours. That's after I square them up, you know, cut the squares and stuff. Cut the rocks up into 3/4 squares. And then I round that off, and then I spin them until they're perfectly round.
5: And although he makes the marbles, he does not play the game. Hasn't since he was a kid.
7: Do you have any desire to play since you take the time to make these?
8: No, I'm just a maker. I don't play. I enjoy making them because it's totally relaxing. You don't think about nothing else except making that marble.
7: Interesting. So it's your therapy?
8: It's my therapy, yes. Yes.
5: R.H. is in his 70s now, and you know they say to keep yourself feeling healthy and young and vibrant, you need a hobby and you need to be passionate about that hobby. Well, lots of folks down there, the older folks, are passionate about playing marbles, and R.H. is passionate about making them. And they wanted to make sure I let you know that they're going to have a big marble tournament in association with the Monroe County Fair that comes up later this month. That'll do it for this show this week.

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3: He did something to set her off right by the meat stick display, and she snatched one out of the box. Y'all, it was either Slim Jim Brown or Sasquatch. I could not read the label because she was whacking him so fast. Looked like five of them in her hand. Looked like a Chinese fan. Wore him out, heated the meat stick up, and smelled like cookout on aisle 7. Broke this meat stick into little pieces in its wrapper. It was like a chain when she got done. Y'all, she put it back in the box and got a fresh one out and stuck it in her cart and went on with it. And I don't know if she was going to buy the new one or if it was just a deterrent to future outburst.
2: The cockamamie mind of Killer Bees, coming to the Kentucky Opry. 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
6: A Paducah juvenile has been charged with murder in the shooting death of a 17-year-old on Monday. Investigators conducted a number of interviews and served several search warrants to identify and locate the alleged shooter. Detectives believe an argument led to the firing of a handgun. The accused shooter was charged with murder and booked into the McCracken County Regional Juvenile Detention Center. The city of Paducah and its firefighters signed a new contract on Tuesday. The Professional Firefighters of Paducah Local 168 of the International Association of Firefighters signed a new 3-year union agreement. Mayor George Bray and Union Representative Matthew Miser signed the agreement during the City Commission meeting Tuesday night. There's a new development in the sex crimes case involving former Murray Police Detective Justin Swope. The Murray Sentinel reported Wednesday that the police department began an internal investigation of Swope. In that investigation, Swope told the girl via Snapchat that he'd commented on her body and saved photos she sent, according to the department's investigative file. The report concluded he had broken no law. It issued him a written reprimand for conduct. The investigation first began when another officer said a family friend had asked if it was all right for her to communicate with Swope on Snapchat. The girl then showed the officer messages that made her feel uncomfortable. A Princeton woman was arrested early Wednesday morning on several charges, including a drug offense. Police said they were called to a home on East Main Street. Officers found 51-year-old Jean Clark under the influence and in possession of suspected methamphetamine and drug paraphernalia. Clark was arrested on charges of public intoxication and lodged in the Caldwell County Jail. More news later and anytime on WestKentuckyStar.com.
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2: I'm meteorologist Lou Jaton with your weekend forecast. Partly sunny today and still very nice. High temperatures in the low 80s. Northeast winds at about 5. We'll have a chance of showers and thunderstorms coming into the forecast tonight and continuing into Saturday. High temperatures Saturday back to the upper 80s. Then for Sunday, partly cloudy skies and the warming trend continues. High temperatures on Sunday in the low 90s. I'm meteorologist Lou Jaton on The Fan.

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11: 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There you go. What else we got out of here today, Shannon?
12: Well, they do everything. Tires, oil changes, brakes, transmission, suspension. Do you need like some suspension on your car?
11: Yes.
12: Okay. 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
11: That's at John Clay Automotive. All right. Earlier this week, I think Drew brought up the Rick Pitino cookbook.
13: I did.
12: Yeah.
11: Like from 1997. It was after the year they won the national championship, where they asked all members of the media to donate a recipe. Well, Jeff, they chastised me for my caramel nut bar recipe. Didn't think it was maybe very good. Didn't think maybe it was worth it. You guys just tried it during the commercial break. What's the verdict?
12: I think it's great. I think Yoga Girl did a great job on your non-recipe. But you had nothing to do with this, yeah. So you're not going to get to take credit for this.
11: I told
13: it's
11: you.
13: You don't get to take good. Credit. It's that you've never made it.
12: You did nothing except for bring it here. Like you didn't.
11: I unwrapped the caramels.
12: Okay.
11: I melted the caramels. Yeah. I put it in the oven. I took it out of the oven.
12: Okay.
14: It's making it.
12: So what do you guys think?
13: Well, he's already admitted it wasn't his recipe in 97.
12: Yeah.
13: But, so the ex-wife's mom, that should have what the title should have been on the book.
14: The
13: Ryan Lemon's
14: ex-wife's
13: mom's.
12: My ex-mother-in-law, her recipe.
13: So, as good as it is, I don't think you can take credit for it.
11: What's the verdict on the crowd? You guys like it?
12: What, did they get to try it? They tried it?
11: Okay. Oh, yeah. Oh, I brought a whole pan of them over there.
12: Oh, they already had it before us.
13: We have all this Black Barn barbecue, which is delicious, but I can't just go over there and say I made it because I lifted the pan in the air. You know, whoever created the recipe and made the meal, I think, gets the credit.
12: I do have one question.
11: Yes.
12: All right, I know we're all friends here, but I took a

0: I say, I think you have to have Wawa Jones. You mentioned Wawa. He played basketball, football, baseball, played in the NBA, played in the NFL. The dude, All-American in every sport. He is one. He may be the single greatest athlete ever to play at Kentucky, is Wawa Jones.
1: Yeah.
0: I think you got to have Goose. I agree with Goose. You got to have him on there. You know, Lexington Bryan Station. Won a title in 78.
2: Just a casual 41 points, yeah. Whatever it was.
0: I think there's been two rock stars since I've been covering Kentucky, and I mean rock stars. John Wall and Rex Chapman. Rex was a rock star, so I think I got to put Rex on there. So we already know those three. But my fourth one, I'm not even going to put a player. Bill Kiteley.
2: You changed the rules on us.
0: Bill Kiteley, yeah. From Kentucky. He's from Kentucky.
3: You put him in the goalpost.
0: I almost thought about Kaywood, but I think I'm going to put Bill Kiteley on there instead of Kaywood.
3: You said players.
2: Well, in that case, I'm going Joby Hall.
3: Yeah, you literally said players. When did Kaywood ever put a jersey on?
0: It's my Ralph Rushmore. I can put who I want to on my mouth.
3: You know, they're smoking cigarettes under the table calling the games.
0: We'll take our break and come back. If you got a phone call for Jeff Pecora, we're going to talk more football. Ty Bryant's supposed to call in, hopefully, during a break. We'll talk to him as well. So 859-280-2287. We are live at John Clay Automotive in Nicholasville, between Lexington and Nicholasville. Come out and see us. We'll be right back. This is Kentucky Sports Radio.
4: 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Welcome to Kentucky Sports Memories. 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
4: Marbles was a very popular game among kids many years ago. You may have grown up playing some marbles, but it's pretty much died out now. Not many people play it. However, down in Monroe County, very southern part of the state on the Tennessee border, there are a group of men keeping marbles alive and well. These guys grew up playing marbles, and some of them now in their 80s and still compete on a regular basis. There's also a guy down in southern Kentucky by the name of R.H. Carr. He lives in neighboring Allen County, just to the west of Monroe County. And he makes marbles and keeps a lot of these players in supply. I talk with R.H. about his interesting and unique hobby.
6: How many do you make in, say, a day or a week? Do you do it every day?
7: No. I go out just when I want to. 3.5 hours, I'll make 10 marbles in 3.5 hours. That's after I square them up, you know, cut the squares and stuff. Cut the rocks up into 3/4 squares. And then I round that off, and then I spin them until they're perfectly round.
4: And although he makes the marbles, he does not play the game. Hasn't since he was a kid.
6: Do you have any desire to play since you take the time to make these?
7: No, I'm just a maker. I don't play. I enjoy making them because it's totally relaxing. You don't think about nothing else except making that marble.
6: Interesting. So it's your therapy?
7: It's my therapy, yes. Yes.
4: R.H. is in his 70s now, and you know they say to keep yourself feeling healthy and young and vibrant, you need a hobby and you need to be passionate about that hobby. Well, lots of folks down there, the older folks, are passionate about playing marbles, and R.H. is passionate about making them. And they wanted to make sure I let you know that they're going to have a big marble tournament in association with the Monroe County Fair that comes up later this month. That'll do it for this show this week. I'm Gary Fogle, Kentucky Sports Memories.
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9: I'm meteorologist Lou Jaton with your weekend forecast. Partly sunny today and still very nice. High temperatures in the low 80s. Northeast.

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0: Well, it's a long week. Got to put up with Todd. Got in the Z-cliner today, and I just sat back, and I just listened to the other Danettes just talk. Things that are coming up on the show. Todd giving me odd references. 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
11: 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I'm the business suit in the back of your closet. 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
2: I'm meteorologist Lou Jeton with your weekend forecast. Partly sunny today and still very nice. High temperatures in the low 80s. Northeast winds at about 5. We'll have a chance of showers and thunderstorms coming into the forecast tonight and continuing into Saturday. High temperatures Saturday back to the upper 80s. And for Sunday, partly cloudy skies and the warming trend continues. High temperatures on Sunday in the low 90s. I'm meteorologist Lou Jeton on The Fan.
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0: complicity to murder. He was booked into the McCracken County Juvenile Detention Center. Police have already charged the 14-year-old in that case. Investigators believe that 14-year-old pulled the trigger. They said an argument led to the firing of a handgun, which resulted in the death of the 17-year-old. Murray State University Athletics has selected a partner to conduct a feasibility study on the school's proposed Racer Entertainment Village. The firm, Campbell Coyle, will manage the study and implementation of the concept for the future retail development that was approved by the Murray State University Board of Regents at its June 12th meeting. The mixed-use entertainment district would be located on 32 acres within the footprint of the Athletics Sports Park. There are no set plans yet, but the development could include restaurants, hotels, convention space, retail stores, mixed-use housing, including apartments and condominiums, and entertainment options. The project is still in the early planning stages, and more details will be mapped out in the coming weeks. Two people from Lyon County were charged in a Princeton shoplifting investigation. Princeton police said that 47-year-old Dustin Watson and 47-year-old Keila Wynn, both of Eddyville, were arrested in the case following an investigation of thefts from Walmart. The two are accused of taking around $1,900 in merchandise. Watson and Wynn are said to have gone to the Princeton Walmart several times during April, May, and June. The two allegedly changed barcodes on merchandise, then paid prices much lower than retail for the items. As an example, police said Wynn purchased a vacuum cleaner in July and is said to have paid only $1.88. Watson and Wynn were arrested on Wednesday by Kentucky State Police troopers and Lyon County Sheriff's deputies. They were each charged with shoplifting over $1,000 and booked into the Caldwell County Jail. More news here later anytime at WestKentuckyStar.com.
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13: Runners ready to take off on contact. 1-1 pitch hit well. Deep right field. Going back. He just took him deep downtown. It's a three-run homer right on into the chop house. Braves take the lead on the three-run bomb by Dom Smith. That is now 5-3 Atlanta.
14: Braves 60-42, 4.5 games up on the Phillies in the East, courtesy of the Braves Radio Network. 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These are built like a tank. 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Chris in Texas. Hi, Chris. What do you have for me today?
15: What's up, DP? Hey. Happy Friday, man.
14: Yeah.
15: Great segue into the Braves. I was actually calling. I got a trifecta, so bear with me on this. It was your day in history a couple of days ago about Greg Maddux's 78-pitch game.
14: Yep.
15: I was actually at that game with my father. We used to go on baseball trips back in the day. You would fly into a city, and you meet up with a bunch of random people from all over the country, get on a bus, and go from city to city. Awesome father-son bonding trip. So the trifecta, one question is, what is your most valuable piece of memorabilia? And I'll go on mine. I had the ticket stub, and I was always trying to get Greg Maddux to sign it, because I know just that history, that day was awesome. I actually met him in Vegas. He always throws out the first pitch during Sweet 16 at the Circa, so

0: Joey Votto will join us in about 25 minutes from now. Hour two. Want to meet Friday after this? 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
11: I'm meteorologist Lou Jaton with your weekend forecast. Partly sunny today and still very nice. High temperatures in the low 80s. Northeast wind.

0: at about 5. We'll have a chance of showers and thunderstorms coming into the forecast tonight and continuing into Saturday. High temperatures Saturday back to the upper 80s. And for Sunday,
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1: Hello, West Kentucky Star Newsroom. I'm Brad Munson. A second juvenile has been charged in connection with the July 13th murder of a 17-year-old. Paducah police said on Friday that a 15-year-old male has been taken into custody related to the continuing investigation. Investigators had served several search warrants and conducted

0: conducted more interviews over the last week, and the information led to the new charges and the arrest. They believe the 15-year-old was a key figure in the case. The 15-year-old was picked up Thursday afternoon and charged with complicity to murder. He was booked into the McCracken County Juvenile Detention Center. Police have already charged the 14-year-old in that case. Investigators believe that 14-year-old pulled the trigger. They said an argument led to the firing of a handgun, which resulted in the death of the 17-year-old. Murray State University Athletics has selected a partner to conduct a feasibility study on the school's proposed Racer Entertainment Village. The firm, Campbell Coyle, will manage the study and implementation of the concept for the future retail development that was approved by the Murray State University Board of Regents at its June 12th meeting. The mixed-use entertainment district would be located on 32 acres within the footprint of the Athletics Sports Park. There are no set plans yet, but the development could include restaurants, hotels, convention space, retail stores, mixed-use housing, including apartments and condominiums, and entertainment options. The project is still in the early planning stages, and more details will be mapped out in the coming weeks. Two people from Lyon County were charged in a Princeton shoplifting investigation. Princeton police said that 47-year-old Dustin Watson and 47-year-old Keila Wynn, both of Eddyville, were arrested in the case following an investigation of thefts from Walmart. The two are accused of taking around $1,900 in merchandise. Watson and Wynn are said to have gone to the Princeton Walmart several times during April, May, and June. The two allegedly changed barcodes on merchandise, then paid prices much lower than retail for the items. As an example, police said Wynn purchased a vacuum cleaner in July and is said to have paid only $1.88. Watson and Wynn were arrested on Wednesday by Kentucky State Police troopers and Lyon County Sheriff's deputies. They were each charged with shoplifting over $1,000 and booked into the Caldwell County Jail. More news here later anytime at WestKentuckyStar.com.
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9: I'm meteorologist Lou Jaton with your weekend forecast. Partly sunny today and still very nice. High temperatures in the low 80s. Northeast winds at about 5. We'll have a chance of showers and thunderstorms coming into the forecast tonight and continuing into Saturday. High temperatures Saturday back to the upper 80s. And for Sunday,
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7: I'm meteorologist Lou Jaton with your weekend forecast. Partly sunny today and still very nice. High temperatures in the low 80s. Northeast winds at about 5. We'll have a chance of showers and thunderstorms coming into the forecast tonight and continuing into Saturday. High temperatures Saturday back to the upper 80s. And for Sunday, partly cloudy skies and the warming trend continues. High temperatures on Sunday in the low 90s. I'm meteorologist Lou Jaton on The Fan.
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0: I brought this up at the time. The Miami Heat social media department or person accidentally released something that was suggesting that the introductory press conference for LeBron James with the Heat would be July 27th. They quickly turned that down, took that down. Now, I said at the time, and I still believe this, so that's next Monday, correct? 27th is next Monday?
1: Yep, this Monday.
0: Okay. Maybe that makes sense. I thought there'd be an announcement this week, if not last week. But maybe it's going to be on Monday, the 27th. Maybe they had the date. Maybe they knew what they were doing. I'm just saying maybe you start the day, the week, and LeBron James signing with whoever, the Miami Heat. Everything's kind of quiet here.

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2: Hello, West Kentucky Star Newsroom. I'm Brad Munson. A second juvenile has been charged in connection with the July 13th murder of a 17-year-old. Paducah police said on Friday that a 15-year-old male has been taken into custody related to the continuing investigation. Investigators had served several search warrants and conducted more interviews over the last week, and the information led to the new charges and the arrest. They believe the 15-year-old was a key figure in the case. The 15-year-old was picked up Thursday afternoon and charged with complicity to murder. He was booked into the McCracken County Juvenile Detention Center. Police have already charged the 14-year-old in that case. Investigators believe that 14-year-old pulled the trigger. They said an argument led to the firing of a handgun, which resulted in the death of the 17-year-old. Murray State University Athletics has selected a partner to conduct a feasibility study on the school's proposed Racer Entertainment Village. The firm, Campbell Coyle, will manage the study and implementation of the concept for the future retail development that was approved by the Murray State University Board of Regents at its June 12th meeting. The mixed-use entertainment district would be located on 32 acres within the footprint of the Athletics Sports Park. There are no set plans yet, but the development could include restaurants, hotels, convention space, retail stores, mixed-use housing, including apartments and condominiums, and entertainment options. The project is still in the early planning stages, and more details will be mapped out in the coming weeks. Two people from Lyon County were charged in a Princeton shoplifting investigation. Princeton police said that 47-year-old Dustin Watson and 47-year-old Keila Wynn, both of Eddyville, were arrested in the case following an investigation of thefts from Walmart. The two are accused of taking around $1,900 in merchandise. Watson and Wynn are said to have gone to the Princeton Walmart several times during April, May, and June. The two allegedly changed barcodes on merchandise, then paid prices much lower than retail for the items. As an example, police said Wynn purchased a vacuum cleaner in July and is said to have paid only $1.88. Watson and Wynn were arrested on Wednesday by Kentucky State Police troopers and Lyon County Sheriff's deputies. They were each charged with shoplifting over $1,000 and booked into the Caldwell County Jail. More news here later anytime at WestKentuckyStar.com.
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1: He did something to set her off right by the meat stick display, and she snatched one out of the box. Y'all, it was either Slim Jim Brown or Sasquatch. I could not read the label because she was whacking him so fast. Looked like five of them in her hand. Looked like a Chinese fan. Wore him out, heated the meat stick up. It smelled like cookout on aisle 7. Broke this meat stick into little pieces in its wrapper. It was like a chain when she got done. Y'all, she put it back in the box and got a fresh one out and stuck it in her cart and went on with it. And I don't know if she was going to buy the new one or if it was just a deterrent to future outburst.
0: The cockamamie mind of killer bees. 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
9: We are Buffalo! And here's what you need to know.
10: Yeah, well, we've got some new breaking news before we get to this morning's breaking news. Lead CBS NFL analyst and former Dallas Cowboys quarterback Tony Romo was arrested overnight in the Milwaukee area on suspicion of operating a vehicle while under the influence. Romo, by the way, grew up in the Milwaukee area. On to the NBA, where LeBron James is taking his talents to South Broad Street. The King announced today that he's signing with the Philadelphia 76ers on a two-year, $8 million deal, posting on social media, quote, "I thought I was done when the season ended, but I still truly love this game, and I have more to give. I'm not going for money. I'm not going for family. I believe I can help make the Philadelphia

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11: Mike Golic Jr. going to join us in about 15 minutes. Adnan Virk going to join us at around 4:25, 4:30. Taylor has not stopped laughing the entire commercial break. What are you laughing at, Taylor?
12: I cannot stop laughing at the fact that there are so many people in sports media who devote their entire lives towards consuming as much sports media information possible.
11: Yep.
12: And then Stugatz just stumbles his way into being right.
11: Well, I mean,
12: more than anybody in sports media history.
11: Thank you.
12: The S in Stugatz stands for Sixers Insider.
11: Yeah, my man.
12: The S in Shams Charania.
11: Yes.
12: Stands for Stugatz had this weeks ago. Shams, he could have saved you 2 weeks.
11: I mean, just common
13: sense. Second place.
11: Second place, yeah. Silver medal.
10: Taylor, you wonder why Shams comes on the show with us? Stu feeds him all the good info.
12: Wow. That would be one of the biggest plot twists of all time. That Stu actually is.
11: That I'm his source?
12: Source, yeah.
11: So good. Yesterday, Taylor and I had a
10: sports whisperer.
14: Shams, listen up.
11: Taylor and I had a very sports radio moment that I have not stopped laughing about and that I'm proud of. We had it yesterday on the show. Let's play the clip real quick.
12: Brown's on there before
11: you. Come on.
12: No, come on. You come on. Mac Brown was great.
10: Yeah, you come on.
11: This is sports radio.
12: Mac Brown was great in the 90s.
11: Oh, my God. Something just came up there when I started laughing again. Oh,
10: that hesitation in the response was just so perfect from Taylor.
11: So clearly, Bordot Ricardo had the same reaction to it as I had, because I can't stop thinking about it. I haven't stopped thinking about it. He put it to music. And so this is a hit that is sweeping the nation called Come On, No, You Come On.
12: Mac Brown's on there.
11: You come on.
12: No, come on. You come on.
11: Come on.
12: No, come on. You come on.
11: Come on.
12: No, come on. You come on. Mac Brown was great.
11: Come on.
12: Mac Brown was great.
11: Come on.
12: Mac Brown was great.

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11: And here's what you need to know.
12: LeBron James announced today that he's signing with the Philadelphia 76ers on a two-year, $8 million deal. He posted on social media, quote, "I thought I was done when the season ended, but I still truly love this game and I have more to give. I believe I can help make the Philadelphia 76ers a championship team, and I'm so excited to energize a new fan base," unquote. Breaking NFL news, Kansas City Chiefs head coach Andy Reid just told reporters that Patrick Mahomes has been cleared to fully participate in practice at the outset of training camp, adding, "We'll just take it day by day and see how he does." NFL on CBS lead analyst and former Dallas Cowboys quarterback Tony Romo was arrested overnight in the Milwaukee area on suspicion of operating a vehicle while under the influence. I'm Isaac Lohengrin.
13: Portions of the show are recorded. You want winners? He went 0-for-14 picking bowl games.
14: God bless football.
13: You want hot takes? 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
14: Really?
13: You want baseball news? 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
13: In his personal record book, Kevin Durant hasn't won a ring yet.
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0: maybe analytic people had a point with where analytics has gone today to realize the reason why he had a losing record was he's not really impacting the game that much.
1: Jackass.
2: This is an outrageous take, okay? Tony Gwynn is one of the great hitters of all time. I'm not going to argue.
3: Thank you, Adnan.
2: Like, with Mike A. Like, no, the guy was an 8-time batting champion, for God's sake. 8 times.
0: He's a great player.
2: Luis Arraez, I believe Luis Arraez is a 3-time batting champion, which is still impressive. Yeah. I know in today's game it doesn't matter. 8 freaking times. Ted Williams himself was like the best hitter I've seen since me is this guy, Tony Gwynn.
1: Yes.
2: Save it. Yeah. He didn't hit 30 home runs. Trust me. He was great.
1: All right. We have 30 seconds here. Quickly, what do you think of this? WFAN ran with this topic. Taylor gave it to me. If the Yankees win a World Series and Aaron Judge doesn't come back, how will it impact his legacy?
2: Oh, my God. That is a great talk. As much as the Yankees can't win a World Series without Aaron Judge, but you're right. They won it without him. Like, oh, my God. It'd be like the Ewing theory all over again. Like, yes. Oh, they're better off without him, which is insane to think about. It's Aaron Judge. They have to have him. But I'd love to see if they can win without him.
1: Go Yankees. Polls next.
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8: Our thanks to Mike Gola Jr. and Adnan Burke for joining us today. Let's wrap up the week the way we always do by going over the polls. At Stigot 790 at X. The poll results is what I was trying to say. Thank you, Izzy.
9: I really don't know how we end the week normally. I feel like the last couple of weeks we've ended it with questioning where LeBron's going, but we don't have to worry about that anymore.
8: No, football season has begun. The summer has begun. Congratulations, everyone. Happy summer. Go ahead, Taylor.
10: Izzy, great point, because we have a couple of weeks to update the polls on. Big one for me here. Could you land a plane in an emergency situation if they walked you through it?
8: Mm-hmm. Taylor thinks he could. Yep.
10: And 61% of the audience also thinks they could.
8: Yeah, there's no way. 61% of the audience is delusional. I mean, seriously.
9: It's a big week, a big couple of weeks for Taylor, sort of guessing what he can do, because he also said he could play in the NBA in the 50s and 60s. So yes. I think we're going to get to that eventually.
10: Big one here for Mad Dog. Mm-hmm. Was Dwight D. Eisenhower, without question, a top 10 president of all time?
8: He ranked the presidents the way you would rank top 10 NBA players of all time. He was on with us today on Stugatz and Company, the show before the show. Check it out on the podcast. I'm thinking that he is a top 10 president of all time. Yeah.
10: 68% of the audience agreed.
8: Yeah, good job. Yep.
9: What are we really?
8: Underrated.
10: Mm-hmm. Who is bigger today? Bruce Buffer, Michael Buffer?
8: This is a big one.
9: Huge one.
8: Yes. Yes, this is a big one.
10: Any guesses?
9: I mean, I got Michael for sure.
8: I have Michael.
11: I have Michael.
8: Yeah.
9: Wait. I think I just mixed them up. I got Bruce.
8: Michael's the original. Bruce is his son.
10: They're brothers.
8: Other brothers. Wow. I'm sorry. His son. I don't know. Long week. LeBron. Summer. Football.
9: I at least knew they were brothers.
8: But Michael was the original, right?
10: Yeah. They're half brothers that didn't know they were half brothers until Bruce Buffer was like, I kind of sound like this guy.
9: I'm taking Bruce for sure.
8: I'm taking Michael Buffer.
10: 60% of the audience said Bruce Buffer.
8: Yeah. Wow.
11: Nice.
8: Jesus. The same 60 that can land the plane. Go ahead.
9: It is the time.
10: This is a huge one. Yeah. Has Will Ferrell run out of jokes?
8: Mm-hmm. I was not aware of that Will Ferrell was under attack. the way he's been.

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11: LeBron James announced today that he's signing with the Philadelphia 76ers on a 2-year, $8 million deal. James posting on social media, quote, "I thought I was done when the season ended, but I still truly love this game and I have more to give. I believe I can help make the Philadelphia 76ers a championship team, and I am so excited to energize a new fan base," unquote. In the NFL, Kansas City Chiefs head coach Andy Reid announced that Patrick Mahomes has been cleared to fully participate in practice at the outset of training camp, adding, "We'll just take it day by day and see how he does." NFL on CBS lead analyst and former Dallas Cowboys quarterback Tony Romo was arrested overnight in the Milwaukee area on suspicion of operating a vehicle while under the influence. I'm Isaac Lowenkron.
12: Action. Ladies and gentlemen, here we go. Put your hands together.
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17: This is it.
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14: What?
18: All right.
14: Hey.
18: Friday. Not just a regular Friday. A Friday where a lot of people woke up to big news.
14: Yeah. Glorious Friday. A LeBron James to the 76ers Friday. The long-awaited announcement has been announced.
19: Did you sleep in till lunch, Rich? It was noon on the East Coast.
17: Yay.
18: 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You damn well know it. 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
6: This actually may be a blessing. 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
7: You got to be something all the way different.
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7: 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You see somebody, they got to pass the eye test.
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0: Covino and Rich.
1: Yeah.
0: Steve Covino. It's like a super group. Because you got me and Rich. We can host our own shows, but we said, nah, we'll do it together. But not any producer. We need a super producer like Danny G. So that's the big three. And then we're like, well, we need someone else to handle the ones and twos. We got Iowa Sand.
1: Yeah.
0: And we got the Kron on the updates.
1: What a starting five, huh?
0: It's the super team.
1: Well, I don't, this
0: of
1: is the
0: radio.
1: This is the last decision.
0: Yeah.
1: Not, you know.
0: Oh, yeah, yeah. We hope, right?
1: I love it. Congrats to Philadelphia. Big day.
2: Big day.
0: Big day. But, yeah, the Voltron of radio, Covino and Rich, because we all come together to bring the greatness, bring the fun on a Friday. And will that fun translate to winning in Philadelphia? We're going to figure that out. We have a guest in a minute. But we're live from the Fox Sports Radio studios here in the mean streets of LASA. 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
1: All right. Now, here's a guy, when you talk about Philadelphia, when you talk about who's got their ear to the streets, who's Philadelphia sports? Anthony Gargano.
0: Anthony Gargano.
1: And he's on the Fellas here on Fox Sports Radio. And an overall hell of a guy. What's up, Anthony?
3: Brothers!
1: Brothers!
3: What's up? Love you guys, man.
0: We love you more, man.
3: Great to be hanging with you guys.
0: Oh, hell yeah. You know what, man? It was so cool to see your live reaction. It went viral. It was all over my feed. So tell us about, you know, how it went down and played out for you.
3: Well, I didn't think it was going to happen, right? I didn't think he would choose Philadelphia. And I'm doing the show.

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8: 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It may not take place in a classroom, but it's an ideal environment for learning. It may not involve a diploma, but it can help prepare Kentucky's young people for life.

0: That was such a diss.
1: When you
0: they
1: hear,
0: have no respect for the Mets.
1: When you hear Bryce Harper and Mookie Betts, not on my team, but guys, can we all agree those are two likable stars in Major League Baseball? They're giggling at how bad the Mets are. And if you listen to that full clip.
0: If I was a Juan Soto or anybody on the Mets, man, I would take that so personally.
1: If you listen to that full clip, they go on to say how Nimmo came up with the team, Polar Bear was the identity, Pete Alonso, and how everyone that they identified as, oh, when we play the Mets, that's the team. That's not the team anymore.
0: No.
1: What's that vibe with Sam?
0: That was really arrogant, but justifiable.
2: To quote Joey from Friends.
3: Okay, let me stop you right there. The Mets suck.
0: that was wild to hear from them.
1: There is speculation. Get this. Now, Danny G, I know you have my one-minute timer on the Mets, and that'll be done.
4: Okay, you've already surpassed
1: it. Speculation. Could David Stearns and Steve Cohen have had the worst offseason in Major League Baseball history?
4: Oh.
1: Baseball's been around, Danny. A long time, right?
4: Oh, I know. Let me ask you a quick question. I don't mean to extend your Met segment, but would you be in favor of Lindor being moved before the trade deadline?
1: Because you're not going to get – it would have to be in the offseason. You're not going to get the full value from now.
4: But maybe all
1: desperate.
4: This time he's been the issue in your locker room, which all arrows have pointed in his direction.
1: Listen to what the Mets did in the offseason that they thought was going to be a genius. You sign former Cy Young candidate Freddie Peralta. He's 5-9 with a 5 ERA. Marcus Semien, remember straight up for Nimmo?
0: Yep.
1: Batting 207. Jorge Polanco, remember? Oh, that guy got juice. Yeah, the juice in the form of batting 173.
0: Bo Bichette. He needs to go back to exploring.
1: Bo Bichette.
0: Jorge Polanco.
1: Explorer or baseball player? Bo Bichette batting 256. Luis Robert Jr., he's getting some trade deadline buzz. Batting 211.
0: Unfortunately,
1: Tobias Myers.
0: 256 is still above the league average, though.
1: Tobias Myers, 0-2 with a 6 ERA. Like,
2: no juice.
1: Devin Williams, almost a 5 ERA out of the bullpen. Every move the Mets have made, they're like 0-7.
0: Weaver's doing all right, right?
1: And there you have it. All right. Mark Covino on Rich Neck. 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
7: Good afternoon. This is Caroline Cordy with Paducah Financial Consultants, bringing you the market summary for Friday, July 24th. Markets close mixed as the conflict in the Middle East continues to put pressure on equities and oil prices. Brent crude futures topped $100 a barrel for the first time since May. All three indices were negative for the week. Gold closed higher, oil lower today. The NASDAQ was down 162 points to close at 24,976. The S&P down 4 points to close at 7,412. And the Dow was up 235 points to close at 51,947. Most active stocks on the New York Exchange include Nokia closing at $9.07, down 67 cents, and Ford Motor closing at $14.35, up 20 cents. On the NASDAQ, Intel closed at $92.32, that was down $7.91, and NVIDIA closed at $206.84, that was down $1.92 today. That's your summary. Have a great weekend.
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5: LeBron James announced today that he's signing with the Philadelphia 76ers on a 2-year, $8 million deal. James posting on social media, quote, "I thought I was done when the season ended, but I still truly love this game and I have more to give. I believe I can help make the Philadelphia 76ers a championship team, and I am so excited to energize a new fan base," unquote. NFL Kansas City Chiefs head coach Andy Reid announced today that Patrick Mahomes has been cleared to fully participate in practice at the outset of training camp, adding, "We'll just take it day by day and see how he does." Mahomes tore the ACL in his left knee in week 15 last season. NFL on CBS lead analyst and former Dallas Cowboys quarterback Tony Romo was arrested overnight in the Milwaukee area on suspicion of operating a vehicle while under the influence. I'm Isaac Lohengrin.
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8: Super pumped that it's Friday, and we have fun, so
10: yeah,
8: we know everyone on their way home is enjoying the weekend.
10: Let me tell you, as we get into the weekend, gonna have some cheesesteaks tomorrow night, guys, or what?
8: That's the plan.
10: In honor of the Sixers, Philadelphia getting LeBron James.
8: Yeah, I know. And by the way, every time people have people over, it's always like, "Hey, what do you want me to bring? Is there anything you want us to bring? Tell us now instead of last minute."
11: Yeah.
8: All right, think about it.
10: Let me think about that.
8: It's Covino and Rich, Fox Sports Radio, and we be rocking out. Let's go. All right, you waited too long. I'm not bringing anything.
10: Yeah, good.
8: But my tip for everybody is, when someone asks, "Hey, man, you need anything?" Just go down your grocery list and be like, "Yeah, I need a deodorant, some toilet paper, detergent.
10: Yeah,
8: give me some dude wipes,
10: and
8: bring me some ice."
10: A lot of times, though, for real, when you have people.

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0: Wicked 2, the second part. So there you go.
1: What you now got, we turn it over to the wickedly talented Danny G.
0: What's up, Danny?
2: I'm still, all week long, I watched it last Sunday. I went to the theater. You guys would have been proud. Went by myself because I have a toddler. So I went to a Sunday morning showing before the World Cup last weekend and watched all 3 hours of The Odyssey. It did not feel like 3 hours. Matt Damon is going to get awards for this film.
1: I heard John Leguizamo, too, is
2: yeah, it's, dude, the cast, the Christopher Nolan, once again. And you're not, I read an article with Matt Damon where he said, you're not going to see epic movies like this very often. And so do yourself a favor. If you have not seen it yet, it's not overhyped. It's worth the watch.
1: It's one you got to see in theaters, right?
2: Yeah. Go Dolby, go IMAX.
0: Sounds good. And if you haven't watched The Hawk, hit it one more time, Sam. They
1: call it a He's a golfer. The greatest
0: golfer in the world. No. Maybe he'll come on our show. Will Ferrell, what's up?
1: Well, by the way, you know, we had Henry Winkler on Over Promise, the Fonz, so check it out. He's promoting season 2 of Hazardous History Sunday nights on the History Channel. It's like the crazy stuff we used to do and somehow survived. He's the host, so check it out.
2: Don't forget the best of the week, Covino and Rich.
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0: And Covino is also promoting Little House on the Prairie. All right, we'll see you guys on Monday. Have a great weekend. Arrivederci, baby.
1: See you in the promised land. Later, guys.
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9: One day game in Major League Baseball just finishing up. Rockies leading 5-2 at Milwaukee in the bottom of the ninth. Tigers out to a 2-0 lead in the second against the Kansas City Royals. By the way, baseball's Hall of Fame ceremony is this Sunday. Inducted this year, Carlos Beltran, Andrew Jones, and Jeff Kent. Yes, LeBron James is signing with the 76ers. 1 year plus a player option worth about $4 million per year after earning over $50 million with the Lakers last season. This will be his record-breaking 24th NBA season. Philadelphia hasn't won the title in the league in over 40 years. James says this will be his final contract. The WNBA is off. Their All-Star game is this Saturday in Chicago. Three-point contest tonight. In men's college hoops, Duke will play Texas Tech instead of Michigan in December at Madison Square Garden. And Chiefs quarterback Patrick Mahomes was fully cleared for training camp. I'm Steve DeSager.
10: One guy is happily divorced. One guy is happily married. One guy gets called daddy by his three beautiful daughters. One guy gets called daddy after a credit card approval. One guy won a state high school basketball championship. One guy only covered a state high school basketball championship. One guy's been inducted into three halls of fame. One guy has only mopped a hall. Does this seem weird to anybody else?
11: Crazy.
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14: 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There you go. That's right, Bill. 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Say my name.
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14: You didn't know. All right, here we go. And say his name.
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14: Exactly. I am.
17: 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You're feeling good. 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
17: Yeah,
14: all right. We are indeed the Odd Couple on a funky Flashback Friday. 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
1: I just don't like you're debating the Knicks, the biggest TV market, and they won the championship. I think that's a layup. I mean,
0: some people would assume the Lakers, his former team.
1: Nah,
0: and just,
1: I don't
0: so. I'm with you.
1: The Knicks, the TV.
0: It has to be the Knicks.
1: What were the NBA ratings this year for the finals? Big as it had been because the Knicks. It's a huge TV market, and there's going to be interest next year and see where the Knicks are again. So it just makes sense. Knicks and Philly.
2: So quickly, Sixers-Knicks is a better option than Knicks-Spurs.
1: Yes. I'm serious.
0: Oh, yes.
1: Okay. I'm serious.
0: No, without a doubt. They're already rivals, Rob G. They're rivals. Now you got this addition to it, plus the Knicks are champs. That's going to be huge. Mark it down. That's the one I would do for sure. Fox Sports Radio. We are Fox Sports.
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